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4: Exploring science in the sea. For many Native Hawaiians, the centerpiece of just about any New Year's celebration is onaga, a fish that's also known as ruby snapper or long-tail red snapper. It's served at everything from weddings to birthdays, but it's especially popular at year-end celebrations, in part because it's a symbol of good fortune. It's prized for its light pink flesh, mild flavor, and its texture, all of which are considered just right for sashimi. Onaga is one of the deep seven bottom fish, a culturally important group that includes six species of snapper and one species of grouper. All seven species are found throughout the Hawaiian Islands. A snapper known as opakapaka is the most common, accounting for about half of the annual catch. Onaga ranks second. Adult onaga generally are about 2 to 2.5 feet long and weigh up to about 18 pounds, although they can grow to twice that weight. The top half of the body is red or pink, while the underside is white. The fish are found above rocky seafloors throughout the tropical Pacific Ocean, usually at depths of no more than 1,000 feet. Commercial fishing decimated many of the bottom fish stocks during the middle of the 20th century. Today, the bottom fish are protected by both state and federal regulations. Commercial fishers are limited to hook and sinker operations. No nets allowed. That's helped the population rebound, ensuring Happy New Year celebrations for years to come. Science in the Sea is a production of the University of Texas Marine Science Institute at Port Aransas. I'm Holly Brawley.

the elven village of Arm.

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3: at night.

Do you often find it hard to breathe or stop coughing? It might be due to how much you're smoking or vaping, and you aren't the only one. Smoking and vaping is one of the easiest addictions for college students to fall into, with nearly 10% of all college students smoking cigarettes and approximately 16% of students vaping. Smoking and vaping are estimated to shorten lives by about 10 years, with both carrying higher risks for multiple types of cancer. Additionally, various illnesses like the flu and mono can be rapidly spread by the sharing of vapes. Missouri S&T is a smoke-free campus, which covers both cigarettes and vapes of all types, inside dorms and classrooms, as well as in outdoor areas of campus. 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Your lungs will thank you later. This message brought to you by KMNR 89.7 FM.

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0: 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Nailed it.
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2: 9:33
3: at night.

Exploring Science in the Sea. A symphony is playing in the estuaries of South Carolina. The sounds of shrimp, fish, dolphins, and other creatures. To marine biologists, each sound is like a musical note. Individual notes reveal details about the species that produce them. The symphony reveals the rhythms and health of the complete estuary. Estuaries are shallow regions where rivers meet the sea. They host a wide variety of life. But the waters tend to be murky, so it's hard to see what's going on. So instead, researchers in South Carolina have been listening to estuaries since 2013. They've placed a network of underwater microphones on special platforms. They record the soundscape around the clock, along with water and weather conditions. And there's plenty to hear. The clicks of snapping shrimp, the purring of weak fish, the grunts of black drum, the calls of bottlenose dolphins, the rat-a-tat of silver perch. Scientists use the recordings to learn about the habits of all these species, whether they're more active during the day or at night, for example, or how their activity changes with the seasons. They also learn how each species reacts to hurricanes and other major weather events, as well as human activities, such as boating and underwater construction. The sounds also help scientists understand whether Earth's changing climate is jumbling the notes, perhaps throwing the underwater symphony off key. Science in the Sea is a production of the University of Texas Marine Science Institute at Port Aransas. I'm Holly Brawley.

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0: 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Couldn't it reach and rip all the fire?
1: 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I'm KMNR Noir. My car exploded on the road.
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4: After hours.
5: Bullying is a problem that affects millions of children and teens every day, impacting 1 in 5 students in the U.S. Physical, verbal, or cyber, bullying causes deep emotional pain. Every insult leaves a mark that can last a lifetime. 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Studies show that more than half of bullying situations stop when a peer intervenes on behalf of the student being bullied. 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Every child deserves to grow up in a world free from fear and intimidation. 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Bullying is a problem that affects millions of children and teens every day, impacting 1 in 5 students in the U.S. Brought to you by your friends at KMNR.

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College life may be a daunting new challenge for a lot of people. Whether you've just graduated high school, haven't experienced a large social atmosphere before, or this may be the first time you've left your mother's basement. Either way, living on a college campus can be scary or too much at times, which may cause some people to be shy and hide in their dorm rooms. College life is not just about going to class. Some might even say that half the value of college are the life experiences you have there. So get out of your room, experience new things, and make new friends. Rolla may be a small town, but there are still activities to enjoy on campus. Greek life, student organizations, free format student-run radio stations. 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But if those aren't your thing, try something smaller. An evening in the floor lounge with friends, carbonated soft drinks, and a good movie is equally as awesome too. Mix it up with some games, whether they be video games, card games, board games, or you can even just hang out, chat, and shoot the breeze with some cool people. Even if you do just sit there and talk about the video game you've been playing for the last 3 weeks straight. Don't miss out on all the fun and excitement you'll have here at Missouri S&T by being alone in your room all the time. So get out there, make some new friends. Trust us, your college life will be that much more enjoyable. 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

0: Is that a valuable item in your house? Or are you just happy to see me break in?
1: In the United States, a break-in occurs every 26 seconds with an average cost of $2,800 to the homeowner. Even with the 72% of Americans that have a security system in their home, there are many other simpler ways to stay safe. Here are some examples of easy preventative actions that can be taken: using extra locks, closing your curtains if you have them, moving valuable items out of sight from the outside, and not sharing door codes if you live with other people. 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
1: Ooh, you just got that Victory Royale. 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
2: The time is... 1:31. In the a.m.

Exploring Science and the Sea. The Franciscana dolphin has quite the schnoz. Its beak is longer in relation to the size of its body than that of any other dolphin or whale, up to 15% of the animal's total length. The Franciscana has another distinction. It's the only river dolphin that doesn't actually live in freshwater rivers. Instead, it lives in saltwater. It's found along the coast of South America, from southern Brazil to central Argentina. It's in bays and estuaries, and up to a few miles out to sea in the Atlantic Ocean. Franciscana dolphins have several other names. The most common is La Plata, for a region of Brazil where it's abundant. The dolphins are among the smallest of all dolphin species, no more than 6 feet long and weighing up to 100 pounds or so. They're grayish-brown on top and lighter underneath. As they age, though, they turn gray-white.

So fishermen have given them yet another name, white ghosts. That's not just because of their color. Franciscanas move through the water slowly and quietly, perhaps to avoid attracting the attention of killer whales and other predators. But those aren't their greatest threats. Hundreds of the dolphins are caught in fishing nets every year. Coastal pollution, habitat destruction, and other human activities are also problems. So while no one knows the exact population, Franciscanas are listed as vulnerable, threatened by people who can't keep their own schnozzes out of the dolphins' business. Science in the Sea is a production of the University of Texas Marine Science Institute and is on the web at scienceinthesea.org. I'm Holly Brawley.

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3: 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This message was brought to you by Cam and R.

0: 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Who wants fudgesicles?
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I don't know, baby, how about you wake me up when I get home?

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5: Exploring science and the sea. The Franciscana dolphin has quite the schnoz. Its beak is longer in relation to the size of its body than that of any other dolphin or whale, up to 15% of the animal's total length. The Franciscana has another distinction. It's the only river dolphin that doesn't actually live in freshwater rivers. Instead, it lives in saltwater. It's found along the coast of South America, from southern Brazil to central Argentina. It's in bays and estuaries, and up to a few miles out to sea in the Atlantic Ocean. Franciscana dolphins have several other names. The most common is La Plata, for a region of Brazil where it's abundant. The dolphins are among the smallest of all dolphin species, no more than 6 feet long and weighing up to 100 pounds or so. They're grayish-brown on top and lighter underneath. As they age, though, they turn gray-white, so fishermen have given them yet another name, white ghosts. That's not just because of their color. Franciscanas move through the water slowly and quietly, perhaps to avoid attracting the attention of killer whales and other predators. But those aren't their greatest threats. Hundreds of the dolphins are caught in fishing nets every year. Coastal pollution, habitat destruction, and other human activities are also problems. So while no one knows the exact population, Franciscanas are listed as vulnerable, threatened by people who can't keep their own schnozzes out of the dolphins' business. Science in the Sea is a production of the University of Texas Marine Science Institute and is on the web at scienceinthesea.org. I'm Holly Brawley.

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0: What's that sound?
1: Is it popcorn?
0: Is it chestnuts roasting on an open fire?
1: I think that's the sound of joints cracking.
0: Wait, doesn't cracking your joints cause arthritis?
1: Actually, no. Contrary to popular belief, cracking your joints and knuckles does not cause arthritis. Cracking your joints is completely harmless as long as it's painless and can even reduce joint stiffness. However, if you want to crack your back, you should be careful when doing so to avoid injuries.
0: Well, what causes that sound?
1: The sound that comes from popping your fingers and toes is the synovial fluid escaping from your joints due to negative pressure. Synovial fluid is what lubricates your joints. 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

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You ain't no-

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bum ba ba bum ba bum ba bum bum. And my honey, ram-a-lam-a ding dong forever. And when I say dip dip dip dip dip, you know I mean it from the bottom of my boogity boogity boogity.

The Rotary Club is a service organization which began in 1905 by business and professional men, which met frequently at each of their place of business. Rotary expanded throughout the United States and internationally. The present goal is to eradicate polio worldwide by the year 2005. Our local Rotary Club in Rolla was the result of discussions and planning between Bruce Williams, a Rotarian from Jopland, and a nucleus of business and professional men in Rolla. The club was chartered on February 27, 1935, and is in District 6080. The organization has produced 8 district governors and currently has 75 members. The club's mission is to provide humanitarian service, encourage high ethical standards in individuals, business, and professions, and help build goodwill and peace in the world. The club encourages high ethical standards in our community's young people, businesses, and vocations by promoting knowledge and understanding of the 4-way test, and by example. The club will help build international goodwill and peace through the support of the Rotary Foundation and participation in its programs. The 4-way tests of what we think, say, or do. 1. Is it the truth? 2. Is it fair to all concerned? 3. Will it build goodwill and better friendships? And 4. Will it be beneficial to all concerned? Contact the local Rolla Rotary Club for more information or visit their website at www.rollanet.org/Rotary.

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3: in the morning.

Exploring Science and the Sea. Sharks and rays are in trouble. A study a few years ago found that the global population had dropped by more than 70% since 1970. And 3/4 of all shark and ray species could face extinction in the next few decades. The main threat is overfishing. Sharks and rays are valued for their meat, fins, and liver oil. Some countries provide strong protections. Others, especially those where the fish are big business, have weak protections, or none at all. And even where sharks and rays are protected, it can be hard to keep track of them. A recent study found that some fairly new techniques could help. Rapid DNA testing and environmental DNA, finding out which species are present in a region just by analyzing the water. That could help scientists monitor populations and movements, and it could help management and enforcement agencies know if protected species are being caught and sold illegally. The study looked at 25 years of research into rapid DNA and environmental DNA testing. These techniques are much faster than traditional DNA testing. They're also much less expensive, so it might be possible to deploy them in the field, identifying shark and ray species on the spot. The study said there's a lot of work to be done to make that happen,

technology has to get easier to use, and scientists have to compile a more thorough database of shark and ray DNA. Still, the technique offers a possible way to ease the stress on these troubled fish. Science in the Sea is a production of the University of Texas Marine Science Institute and is on the web at scienceinthesea.org. I'm Holly Brawley.

said, bring my wife the gun. But please, don't let her hurt me now. That girl is just having fun. He said, I can't take you to heaven. I can't save your soul. I can't.

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3: in the morning.
4: Hello, it's me, Doug the Litterbug.
5: Hi, Doug. What can I do for you?
4: Well, I'm here to spread awareness about littering.
5: Littering? Doug, what's littering?
4: Littering is when someone discards waste incorrectly.
5: Well, Doug, can you tell me more?
4: Of course. Littering is a major cause of pollution on both land and in the world's oceans. Did you know that in the U.S. alone, there are over 50 billion pieces of trash along the roads and waterways?
5: Holy cow, Doug. That's terrible. Where does all that trash come from?
4: Well, over 70% of litter in the U.S. comes from motorists and pedestrians. All this litter costs up to $11.5 billion a year to clean up.
5: Oh my, that's quite the cost.
4: Expensive, yes, but you haven't even heard the real cost of littering.
5: What do you mean, Doug?
4: Well, for starters, over 1 million birds die every year from ingesting or being strangled by plastics.
5: But Doug, I love birds.
4: Those poor birds aren't alone either. 100,000 marine mammals are also killed yearly due to littering, including whales, dolphins, and seals. Other sea life, such as sharks and fish, suffer as well. Even 86% of all marine turtles are affected by sea debris. And what's worse is by 2050, there could be more plastic in the ocean than fish.
5: Man, Doug, all of this talk about littering makes me want to help, but I don't know how.
4: That's a great question. The first thing you can do as an individual is to separate your waste into recyclables like plastics, paper, and cans, and store them in a closable container to prevent them from falling out.
5: But what if I already do that?
4: There's always more you can do. Instead of using one-time-use plastics like grocery bags, switch to eco-friendly grocery bags that you can reuse. Or carry a washable water bottle instead of a plastic one. You can even limit your use of straws or use metal straws.
5: That sounds pretty easy, Doug.
4: It is, and it doesn't stop there. You and a group of friends can even go further by cleaning up parks, lakes, and other places where you might find a litter. Every piece of litter cleaned could mean saving the life of an animal that mistakes litter for food.
5: Gosh, Ugg, after learning about the effects of littering and what I can do to help, I can't wait to go out there and make a difference.
4: I'm glad to hear it. And remember, just a little bit of effort, no matter how small, can make a difference. Just look at me!

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Bum ba ba bum ba bum ba bum bum. And my honey, rama lama ding dong, forever. And when I say dip dip dip dip dip, you know I mean it from the bottom of my boogity boogity boogity shoe.

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What was that? 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
4: Exploring science in the sea. The Japanese spider crab is harmless to people, but it might not look that way if you happen across it at the bottom of the Pacific Ocean. It can span 12 feet, the largest known crab on the planet. The crab's hard body is typically about a foot long, and the crab weighs 35 or 40 pounds. It has 10 legs. 8 of them are for walking along rocky ocean bottoms. The other 2 hold powerful claws. The claw legs are longer than the walking legs on males, but shorter on females. Japanese spider crabs spawn in fairly warm, shallow waters, primarily off the Pacific coast of Japan. Juveniles are pretty small. As they reach adulthood, though, they grow to giant proportions, and they move to deeper waters, generally a few hundred feet to 1,000 feet or deeper. The crabs can't swim. Instead, they scuttle along the bottom looking for food. They nab small fish and crack open clams. They also scavenge for dead animals and scrape algae off the rocks. Because of their size and hard shells, the crabs face few threats, mainly from fishers, because they're considered a delicacy in parts of Japan. And they're well disguised. Their mottled, spiny appearance blends into the background. Just to be safe, though, juveniles sometimes disguise themselves. They pluck bits of kelp, sponges, or other organisms. They chew on them for a little while, then stick them on their shells. That helps keep these imposing but harmless creatures safe at the bottom of the Pacific Ocean. Science in the Sea is available as a weekly podcast at scienceinthesea.org. I'm Holly Brawley.

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0: Hello, Rala.
1: Hello.
0: This is Cadence the King.
1: And Abby the Willow.
0: And we are going to do a really short and sweet show for you today. But this is Abby's last day in Missouri.
1: Unfortunately, from New Jersey.
0: Yeah. Unfortunately. We have a good amount of music for you. It's only going to be around 30 minutes, but Caymanar is just an amazing, lovely place, so I wanted to introduce Abby the Willow to it.
1: I'm very, very excited to be here. Yes. I love it so far,
0: and this is
1: keep loving it.
0: Is this like your first like interaction with radio?
1: Oh, yeah.
0: It is? Okay,
1: absolutely.
0: Very cool.
1: Yes. It's been a very pleasant experience so far.
0: Yes. Very good environment, very good people. We have a lot of different like genre whiplash, I think, for
1: oh,
0: you.
1: Yeah.
0: Mainly grunge, but also some Ethel Kane.
1: Yes.
0: Get ready for it. It's gonna be great. I think we're gonna start with Ethel Kane and we're gonna go from there. So is there anything that you'd like to say as your piece?
1: Please enjoy.
0: Please enjoy.
1: Please enjoy.
0: Please enjoy. All right. Lovely. Well, we will hear you guys.

0: All right. That was Inbred by Ethel Kane, which is Abby's favorite artist.
1: Favorite artist, favorite song by her.
0: Favorite
1: as well.
0: Artist, favorite song, which is so cool. When did you originally get into Ethel Kane?
1: Ooh, probably about 2 years ago.
0: Thanks 2 years.
1: To my older sister Kayla and her girlfriend Catelyn. Thank you so much, guys.
0: And then was it you've seen them live once? You've seen them live
1: twice.
0: Once? Twice? Oh my gosh.
1: Yes. Very lucky.
0: That's awesome. All right, cool. Well, then next up, we've got one that's a little short and sweet. It's going to be USPS by Liquid Mike. And then I guess the rest of the show is going to kind of follow that, like, kind of grunge sound.

0: so stay tuned. 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I'm Cadence the King.
1: I'm Abby the Willow.
0: And you're listening to our show. Yes. So crazy that this is happening. So enjoy.

0: All right. Abby, what song was that?
1: That was Anna by the Menzingers.
0: Gotta love it. I'm not familiar with that band at all. And that was really good.
1: I was also not familiar.
0: That was really good.
1: Yeah, my brother Jaden introduced me to them. And I do indeed love that band.
0: That's so... I'm going to have to listen to them more and check them out a little bit more.
1: They just came out with a brand new album. So if you liked that, go listen to their new stuff.
0: Very, very cool. I'll have to check them out. I guess we have another song that we're going to play a little bit later in the show by them. So keep tuning in if you like the sound of it. Up next, we've got Losing Your Mind by Pride and Glory. This song my dad actually introduced me to, and it's like a grunge song, but with banjo. And
1: love banjo.
0: I think it's so cool. So keep tuning in. We're about to play that. And enjoy.

0: All right.
1: That was High School Friend by the Menzingers.
0: That was so good. That was so good. All right. Well, I guess that's our second to last song.
1: Aww.
0: So we're gonna, I know, isn't this crazy?
1: Devastating.
0: You can just come here and we can do this all the time. You can just move.
1: Sign me up.
0: Just move.
1: Don't worry. Hey,
0: like
1: it's in the plans.
0: 1,020 miles. Up next, we have Lipstick on the Glass by Wolf Alice. And we're gonna pop back on and do like a little, just like, speaking moment, I guess.
1: Mm-hmm.
0: And Abby the Willow, yeah, yeah. They're gonna be able to sign off on the station just in case you forgot who you were listening to or where you were listening to them from. Abby's gonna be able to check that box. So we're gonna listen to Lipstick on the Glass and then we'll be back. Thank you for tuning in, all those that are, and enjoy our last song.
1: Yes.

0: All right. That was our last song. That was a really good show.
1: It was fun. I had a great time.
0: That's awesome. I'm so happy to hear that.
1: We had some really good vibes going.
0: We did. I think that was a really good lineup. We made the most of what we had for time.
1: Different, but fun.
0: Yes. So Abby's flight out is, we have to get to the airport by like 4 because the flight is at like 5:30, something like that.
1: Yep.
0: And so today is City Museum Day and the Arch Day.
1: Yes, the Arch, so, a classic.
0: the Missouri classic. So I feel like a lot of people can remember, as silly as it is, people can remember like their first time seeing the Arch. I know I do.
1: I know I will.
0: You know you will.
1: Oh, yeah. For sure.
0: It's a good thing. So I'm happy. I hope that you guys enjoyed our music, our little selection that we had. Is there anything else that you want to say?
1: Thank you guys for listening. It was wonderful to be here.
0: So, this is Cadence the King.
1: This is Abby the Willow, and you are listening to KMNR 89.7 FM, broadcasting out of Rolla, Missouri.
0: Beautiful. 10 out of 10.
1: Yes.
0: So good. Awesome. Well, I hope everyone has a wonderful rest of their day.

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1: We interrupt this story with some breaking news about the time. It's currently
2: 11
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0: Hey there, Rala. You might be wondering why exactly we're out here singing about laundry. It's something that affects every student that uses the communal machines in the dorms, so strap in for this spin cycle.
1: Fact.
0: When you leave your clothes in the washing machine, it leads to musty odors for not only your clothes, but also clothes that follow it.
2: Not cool, man.
1: Fact.
0: Leaving your clothes in the wash also leads to the clothes becoming moldy.
2: Yo, that's whack, man. We don't stand mold.
1: Fact.
0: Mildew is developed when clothes are left too long in the washing machine.
2: I don't know what's worse, your fashion or the mildew. Now that you know just how terrible it is to leave your clothes unattended in the communal laundromats, let's get into some proper etiquette. Make sure to use an appropriate amount of machines. Don't use more than you need.
0: 3 machines for half a load is pretty sus.
2: If you're using communal machines, always make sure to set a timer.
0: How long have these clothes been here? I'm about to throw these clothes across the hall.
2: Don't forget to clean the lint trap before and after using the dryer.
0: Bro, the amount of lint that's here, this has to be a fire hazard.
2: Try to have someone on deck to take over your laundry if your plans change.
0: Yo man, this big exam came up and I can't do my laundry. You got me covered?
2: Yeah, boy! Whoops, gotta go take care of my laundry.
0: This message was brought to you by your friends at KMNR 89.7 FM.

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1: Guess what time it is? It's
2: 11:30
1: in the morning.

Exploring Science in the Sea. For many Native Hawaiians, the centerpiece of just about any New Year's celebration is onaga, a fish that's also known as ruby snapper or long-tail red snapper. It's served at everything from weddings to birthdays, but it's especially popular at year-end celebrations, in part because it's a symbol of good fortune. It's prized for its light pink flesh, mild flavor, and its texture, all of which are considered just right for sashimi. Onaga is one of the deep seven bottom fish, a culturally important group that includes six species of snapper and one species of grouper. All seven species are found throughout the Hawaiian Islands. A snapper known as opakapaka is the most common, accounting for about half of the annual catch. Onaga ranks second. Adult onaga generally are about 2 to 2.5 feet.

feet long and weigh up to about 18 pounds, although they can grow to twice that weight. The top half of the body is red or pink, while the underside is white. The fish are found above rocky seafloors throughout the tropical Pacific Ocean, usually at depths of no more than 1,000 feet. Commercial fishing decimated many of the bottom fish stocks during the middle of the 20th century. Today, the bottom fish are protected by both state and federal regulations. Commercial fishers are limited to hook and sinker operations. No nets allowed. That's helped the population rebound, ensuring happy New Year celebrations for years to come. Science in the Sea is a production of the University of Texas Marine Science Institute at Port Aransas. I'm Holly Brawley.

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3: Do you fear the risk of osteoporosis? Okay, that's a bit severe, but seriously, if you find your bones and joints feeling a little bit brittle or weak, you might want to consider the amount of milk you drink. Milk is a fantastic source of calcium, a mineral your bones and cells require to function properly. Without a proper source of calcium, your body can't replenish the supply, causing weak bones that are prone to breaking easier and eventually leading to osteoporosis. In addition to calcium, milk is a great source of vitamin D, which also contributes to healthy bone and muscle growth by helping the body absorb calcium. A rule of thumb, calcium is one of the many things that help us function, and milk is a great way to get it. If you're lactose intolerant, think about plant-based milks like almond milk or soy milk as a healthy substitute. From your fellow

0: 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Get what you like, or like what you get.
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3: in the afternoon.

0: Hey there.
1: Oh, hello, my good man. What's with the need to shout in my face for?
0: I was gonna ask if my blatant annoyance makes you question your boredom as a college student. Have you ever just stared at your ceiling and think about how minuscule your existence on the physical plane that we live in is?
1: Yes and no?
0: Perfect. Well, why don't you take your pitiful self to the Rolla Public Library, where all your boredom is satiated with the joys and wonders of paper media and all the fun activities a library can provide.
1: But I don't have a library card.
0: Well, you ill-informed pleb, you can always get a library card, whether you're a Rolla resident or not.

0: Why don't I just head to the campus library and do the same thing?
1: Don't be an idiot. There's a reason that the Rolla Public Library is called the Rolla Public Library.
0: Then what's so special about the library?
1: Well, this library in particular, it has all the resources that a library has. The use of their public computers, their selection of books for adults, young adults, and even kids. Other paper formats, such as newspapers and magazines. Oh, and don't forget about their digital media, such as their ebooks and audiobooks. You just have to subscribe to their services.
0: Is there anything else that's not related to books that they provide to a stressed out college student or other forms of occupations?
1: Other than their wide selection of books and paper media, they also have online databases that can help with schoolwork, research, legal forms, and even genealogy. Or if that doesn't whet your appetite, they do have library programs, meeting rooms for, well, you know, meetings. They also provide space for you to relax and sit a while, maybe to study, or read that book for school that you haven't started and it's due tomorrow.
0: Wow, such a wide variety of activities to do in a library. I think I'll head over there now. But wait, where can I find this magical place?
1: This place that you requested is at 900 North Pine Street in Rolla.
0: Thanks, my dude. I'll go there right away.
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1: in the afternoon.
3: Exploring science in the sea. Second place doesn't get a lot of attention. The second tallest mountain, the second expedition to reach the North Pole, silver medalists in the Olympics. The second deepest spot in the oceans isn't exactly a household name either. The Tonga Trench. The deepest spot is in the Mariana Trench in the Western Pacific Ocean. It's about 36,000 feet deep, almost 7 miles. That's a few hundred feet deeper than the lowest spot in the Tonga Trench. The Tonga is in the southern hemisphere, northeast of New Zealand. It's more than 800 miles long and runs parallel to the islands of Tonga. Its deepest spot is the Horizon Deep. It's named for the ship that discovered it back in 1952. The trench is created by the motions of two of the plates that make up Earth's crust. One plate is plunging below the other. The Tonga Trench is a groove where the descending plate disappears below the other. And the crust along one section of the trench is disappearing faster than at any other spot on Earth, about 9 inches per year. A couple of expeditions have taken a close look at the trench. They found an abundance of life along its steep walls and all the way to the bottom. One thing they didn't find was evidence of humans. Explorations of the world's other major trenches have all found trash, even in the deepest parts. But the Tonga Trench is pristine, a top ranking for the second deepest spot in the oceans. Science in the Sea is a production of the University of Texas Marine Science Institute at Port Aransas and is available as a weekly podcast at scienceandthesea.org. I'm Holly Brawley.

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Do you like not hitting people with your car? Me too. That's why, when I see someone standing near a marked crosswalk, I always come to a complete stop at least 20 feet away. Pedestrians always have the right of way at crosswalks without traffic lights. So when you see those stripes, slow down and look around. We're all struggling with bills around here, so be careful on the road, or you might be paying someone else's tuition too. This message was brought to you by your friends at KMNR.

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0: Cam and R, Rolla. Plenty of preservatives to go around.
1: Guess what time it is? It's
2: 4:04
3: in the evening.

We spend a lot of time here in Rolla, but do you know the history of the area that we now call home? It's important to respect the community we are a part of, and a great step in doing so is to understand how it came to be the town we know today. The city of Rolla initially saw its beginnings as European-American settlers came into the Phelps County area in the early 19th century, taking advantage of the three nearby rivers, the Merrimack, the Gasconade, and the Little Piney. They often made their livings working as farmers, iron workers, or railroad workers. Eventually, a railroad contractor named Edmund Ward Bishop settled in and valued the area for its great position in the state to serve as a train hub. With lead being Missouri's biggest export, it was often transported by railway from the Ozarks area of Missouri to trading hubs in the north such as St. Louis. This railroad town was officially established as a town by Missouri in 1858. It allegedly was given the name Rolla by a man named George Coppedge, as he wanted to name the area after the town he came from, which was Raleigh, North Carolina.

0: Like the paparazzi, we're just here to exploit and embarrass you.
1: Leave me alone!
0: Cayman R. Rala, non-commercial radio for those who have nothing to hide, 89.7.
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4: In the evening.

Exploring Science in the Sea. A type of damselfish from the other side of the world has invaded the Gulf of Mexico. But it doesn't appear to be doing much harm to the fish that were already there, at least not so far. The regal damselfish comes from the Indian and Western Pacific Oceans. It's only about 4 inches long, and it lives on coral reefs in shallow coastal waters. The invader was first seen in the Gulf in 2013. It probably hitchhiked on an oil platform that was moved from the Eastern Hemisphere. A recent study looked at how the fish spread across the Gulf through 2021. It also looked at how other types of fish fared, especially those that compete with the invaders for resources. Researchers from the University of Texas Marine Science Institute and elsewhere counted the fish found in sections of 5 reef systems along the coast of Mexico. They then used mathematical models to estimate the total populations of the entire system. The invading damselfish spread across all the reefs in the study area. At the same time, the populations of its competitors dropped. But so did the populations of some of the other species of fish that don't compete with the invaders. That suggests that the dip in the number of competing fish had some other cause. One possibility is loss of habitat caused by human activities. One of the reefs in the study is near a busy port that's growing bigger. So that might be damaging the reefs more than the invasion of the damselfish. Science in the Sea is a production of the University of Texas Marine Science Institute at Port Aransas and is available as a weekly podcast at scienceinthesea.org. I'm Holly Brawley.

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You are listening to KMNR 89.7 FM broadcasting out of Rolla, Missouri. This is your may or may be not lovely host, Alexander the OK, with the Rock Indoor Roll Show. Today is a special day. You know why? Because we just had elections the other day. Missouri just had elections back on Tuesday. That was fun. On an unrelated note, I had a democratically led show here today. I gave a bunch of people I know a poll without explaining to them what it was about. Little did they know, they were choosing what this week's show theme would be. And what it ended up being was eloquent. I had a lot of things that this could... There were a lot of things this could mean. There were many ways to interpret how to use this. So, we got kind of a thing going on with instrumental for like the first half, and then we have things that focus more on eloquent lyrics. Songs may or may not have been also chosen by the democratic people known as my friends. So yeah, there are some things in here that there are some songs in here I would not have even thought of to use if they didn't mention them. So yeah, thank you, my friends back at home. So, oh, and also, this is a slightly longer show since it's the summer. I can rent out some more time than usual. So, for the first few songs here, we got Blue Ronda a la Turk by the Dave Brubeck.

Beck Quartet, In the Mood by Glenn Miller, Heebie Jeebies by Louis Armstrong and his Hotshot Five, Lunar Rhapsody by Les Baxter, and then Chameleon by Herbie Hancock, and then we gotta do some programming. Stay tuned.

0: Don, do you ever feel stressed out and then someone tells you something like, just calm down, or try focusing on a happy thought to help yourself relax?
1: I feel like we've all been there, Yael. But doesn't it seem ironic that if you're anxious or angry or depressed, that's exactly when it's hardest to counteract those taxing emotions?
0: Ironic, but frustrating. A similar phenomenon is responsible for how people with anxiety disorders tend to locate fear even where it's absent, like in social cues and other people's facial expressions. Why do some people tend to interpret neutral or gentle expressions as sad or angry?
1: Studies in developmental psychology have found that those kinds of self-reinforcing cycles may begin for some people in their childhood, especially for people who grew up in households where the parents were in constant conflict.
0: Experimental evidence shows that children from high-conflict households were just as adept at reading happy and angry facial expressions as other children. But this first set of children was not as efficient at discerning neutral facial expressions as neutral. Often these children will misread the expression as an indicator of an overtly positive or negative emotion.
1: This may lead those individuals to grow up without the knowledge to distinguish neutral expressions from hostile ones. As adults, they find themselves doing extra mental labor to understand what other people mean to convey with their facial or bodily language.
0: If you find yourself overthinking whether others are upset with you, remember that an ambiguous expression does not equal a negative one. And features as benign as low eyebrows or V-shaped facial lines can signal anger when none is there.
1: This moment of science comes from Indiana University. I'm Don Glass.
0: And I'm Yael Cassander.
2: This is Bird Note, and here's a sound that might jar you awake one of these spring mornings. Members of the Woodpecker Percussion Band often choose early morning hours to wail away on metal roofs or gutters. Woodpeckers announce their territory and attract mates by pounding on hollow surfaces with their bills. The drum may be a stovepipe, a trash can, or even a car hood, or a hollow tree. That's the sound of a northern flicker, a brownish woodpecker, larger than a robin, smaller than a crow, with a black crescent bib and spotted belly, and shafts of color on its wings that flicker when it flies. Drilling holes in tree trunks calls for some specialized tools, and the northern flicker has them. Big claws, for example, with two toes pointing forward and two backward, and a stiff tail to provide a third point of contact with the tree. If it sounds like a steel band has moved in, try to be patient. As spring moves along, the woodpecker will find a mate and lose interest in hammering on your house. The birds will settle into a hollow tree to produce more woodpeckers. Learn more on our website, birdnote.org. I'm Mary McCann.

Hello, hello, hello, hello. For those just tuning in, this is your host, Alexander the Okay with the Rock and or Roll Show, where today's theme was democratically decided by people I know back home and here in Rolla. Today's theme is eloquence. What does that mean? You're about to find out if you just tuned in here. The last couple of songs we just did, which was basically 20 minutes of music, was Lunar Rhapsody by Les Baxter and Chameleon by Herbie Hancock. The next few songs we got here, well, next couple of songs we got here before I need to do the next station ID is Golden Brown by The Stranglers, None of Them Knew They Were Robots by Mr. Bungle, Ever Alone by Foo Fighters, and Bane the Doldrums by Fall Out Boy, and then that'll be about the time a full hour passes. I'll need to do the station ID about then. Stay tuned.

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Little wrinklings fly the kites. It's

Dios.

0: I learned patience from my adoptive dad. All he had to say was,
1: "Hey, you got this. Just breathe." Hey. Hey, we're pretty good.
0: Yeah.
1: Might have to start a band.
0: I got it.
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0: Don, what is that stench? Did you forget to take out the garbage again?
1: Hey, Yael, that's my snack you're insulting. I'm trying to eat healthy, so today I brought durian.
0: I've heard of that. Durian is a fruit from Southeast Asia, about the size of a melon with a thorny rind, and notable for its potent smell. For instance, right now, this room smells like a crowded gym with an open trash can full of onions and rotting meat.
1: Okay, I'll take the durian outside. But have you ever tasted one of these? A durian's pulp is often compared to delicious creamy custard.
0: If you say so. I just find it hard to believe that anyone would want to eat something whose smell says, stay back.
1: Actually, the durian smell is quite attractive, as long as you're not human. Orangutans, elephants, rhinos, gibbons, and plenty of other animals love the scent and will happily gobble it up once it's ripened and fallen to the ground. That's how the seeds are dispersed. Now, you might ask, how did durian become so pungent? One study looked at the fruit's genome and found some pretty neat results. For instance, one of durian's closest ancestors is cacao, the plant that gives us chocolate. Using genetic studies, the researchers found that durian had essentially amplified the smelly gene, which contributes to the production of sulfur-related chemicals. With multiple copies of the gene, durian suddenly had the capacity to focus a lot of its attention on becoming as stinky as it wanted.
0: And boy, did it succeed. Now, please, Don, go eat your snack in another room.
1: This moment of science comes from Indiana University. I'm Don Glass.
0: And I'm Yael Cassander.

Afternoon time right now is 6:59 p.m. Rolla time. You are listening to KMNR 89.7 FM broadcasting out of Rolla, Missouri. This is still your lovely host, Alexander the OK with the Rocky and Roll Show. If you're just coming in here looking for some things to listen to, fear not. We are doing some eloquent-themed songs here today, democratically picked. Well, the theme was democratically picked by my friends back at home. I chose most of these songs, but they did have some input on a couple of these. Actually, we just listened to them. Those songs were Ever Alone by Foo Fighters and Bang the Doldrums by Fall Out Boy. We got through a bunch of our songs that are mostly eloquent themed by instrumental, and now we're getting through the track list of songs that are eloquent themed by mostly lyrics, and we are gonna keep going through that for the rest of these songs. So next few we got are A Little Man in a House by Cardiax, All That by Sparks, Our Special Place by the Queenstons, Planetarium by Heavens. I will say this one is in another language, so you can't read it, or you, unless you happen to know how to speak Japanese, you probably won't know what it's saying, but these lyrics really resonate with me. Sweet Dreams by Split Enz, and yeah, that'll be it. Stay tuned.